0: 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Take neke fore.
1: Waldo Jeffers had reached his limit. It was now mid-August. Jumenti had been separated from Marsha for more than 2 months. In 2 months, all he had to show were 3 dog-eared letters and 2 very expensive long-distance phone calls. True, when school had ended and she'd returned to Wisconsin, to Locust, Pennsylvania, she had sworn to maintain a certain fidelity. She would date occasionally, but

is scheduled to appear. He just finished mowing and edging the Adelson's lawn for $1.50, and I checked the mailbox to see if there was a piece of wood in Russia. There was nothing but a circular from the Amalgamated Union Company of America inquiring into his own needs. At least they cared enough to write. It was a New York company. You could go anywhere in the mills. Then it struck him. He didn't have enough money to go to Wisconsin in the accepted fashion, true. But why not mail himself? It was absurd, you see. He would ship himself parcel post special delivery. The next day, Waldo went to the supermarket to purchase Melissa's food. He brought a plastic tape to a staple gun and a medium-sized cardboard box just right for a person of his build. He judged that with a minimum of jostling, he could ride quite comfortably. A few air holes, some water, a husband made snacks, and it would probably be as good as going tourist. By Friday afternoon, Waldo was settled. He was thoroughly packed, and the post office had agreed to pick him up at 3 o'clock. He'd marked the package fragile, and as he sat curled up inside, resting on a foam rubber cushioning that he thoughtfully unfolded, he tried to picture the look of awe and happiness on Marcia's face as she opened the door, saw the package, tipped the deliverer, and then opened it to see her Waldo finally there in person. She would kiss him, and then maybe they could see a movie. If he'd only thought of this before. Suddenly, rough hands gripped his package, and he felt himself borne up. He landed with a thud in the truck and was off. Marcia Bronson had just finished setting her hair. It had been a very rough weekend. She had to remember not to drink like that. Bill had been nice about it, though. After it was over, he said he still respected her, and after all, it was certainly the way of nature, and even though, no, he didn't love her, he did feel an affection for her. And after all, they were grown adults. Oh, and Bill could teach Waldo. But that seemed many years ago. Sheila Klein, her very, very best friend, walked in through the porch screen door and into the kitchen. Oh God, it's absolutely modern outside. I know what you mean. I feel all the heat. Marcia tightened the belt on her cotton robe with the silk on the red. Sheila ran her finger over some salt grains on the kitchen table, licked her finger and made a face. I'm supposed to be taking these salt pills, but she won't, who knows. They make me feel like throwing up. Marcia started to pat herself on the chin, an exercise she'd seen on television. God, don't even talk about that. She got up from the table and went to the sink where she picked up a bottle of pink and blue vitamins. Want one? Supposed to be better than steak. And then attempted to touch her nose. I don't think I'll ever...

After last night, I thought maybe you'd be through with him. I know what you mean. My God, he's like an octopus, hands all over the place. She gestured, raising her arms upward in defense. The thing is, after a while, you get tired of

And after a while, she came forward and whispered, "I want it to happen." Now she was laughing very loudly. It was at this point that Mr. Jameson of the Clarence Darrow Post Office rang the doorbell of the large sticker-covered frame house. When Marsha Bronson opened the door, he helped her carry the package in. He had his yellow and his green slips of paper signed and left with a 15-cent tip that Marsha had gotten out of her mother's small beige pocketbook in the den. "What do you think it is?" she asked.

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Sheila ran her fingernail over the mask and tape that flying down the center of the carpet. Why don't you look at the return address and see who it's from? Waldo felt his heart beating. He could feel the vibrating footsteps. It would be soon. Marsha walked around the carton and read the ink scratched label. Oh, God, it's from Waldo. That schmuck, said Sheila. Waldo trembled with expectation. Well, you might as well open it, said Sheila. Both of them tried to lift the staple flap. You must have needed it shut. They tugged on the flap again. My God, you needed power drill to get this thing open.

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"This is the best I could find," she said to her friend. "Here, you do it. I'm gonna die." She sank into a large fluffy couch and exhaled noisily. Sheila tried to make a slit between the masking tape and the end of the cardboard flap, but the blade was too big and there wasn't enough room. "God damn this thing," she said to her exhausted. Then smiling, "I got an idea." "What?" said Sheila. "Just watch," said Sheila, touching her finger to her head. Inside the package, Waldo was so transfixed with excitement that he barely breathed. His skin fell quickly from the heat, and he could feel his heart beating in his throat. It would be soon. Sheila stood quite upright and walked around to the other side of the package. Then she sank down to her knees, grasped the cutter by both handles, took a deep breath, and plunged the long blade through the middle of the package, through the masking tape, through the cardboard, through the cushioning, and right through the center of Waldo Jeffers' head, which split slightly and caused

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you never try to live no more. So what you say about somebody else, anybody else, reveals you. Now here in this country we've got something called a nigger. Dozen and such terms, I beg you to remark, in any other country in the world. We have invented the nigger. I didn't invent it. White people invented it. I've always known, I had to know by the time I was 17 years old, what you were describing was not me, what you were afraid of was not me. It had to be something else. You had invented it, but it had to be something you were afraid of.

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But I know, and I've always known. No. And really always. From the avenue. I've always known that I'm not a living person. But if I am not a living, and if it's true that your adventure will be

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I know that my curse is more important than anything else. Anything else. I know this because I have to learn. You still think I got them. The nigga was necessary. But it's unnecessary to me, so it must be necessary to you. I'm gonna give you your problem back. You're the nigga, baby, isn't me.

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To Jagger, Gio, Patrick, Yako, Nick, Stefan, and Jan. They will definitely give it to someone else whose heart is ready to receive it. 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
0: Jazz, make, you know, jazz, but I'm sure, you know, everybody would think that I'm going to be playing jazz like the Americans.
1: Mm-hmm.
0: No.
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0: Say, Pink! 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Sinclair Pink. 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Brother Sinclair. Yeah! Yeah! You mean you don't know? You know, don't you, bud? You know Cheese? And you, Fred? Doing is due.
1: Doing is due.

0: Everybody in the group, we from down home, you understand? 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Proud. Come up here and take care of business and go on back down and enjoy ourselves, you understand? Yeah. Yeah, go down there where we know where the man coming from. Up here, he's jiving you. You understand? We can deal with him when we see him. Ha! Look at him! I better check out some of these cats here. We got one cat in the group, you know. Like I said, we like to talk about where we're from. We got one cat in the group, Jay Song. He says he's from Ohio. Yes, he says he's from Ohio. I don't know if that place name is Ohio. I know where Ohio is. So you know he's from down there because he don't even know how to say it. Right, Treat? Give him a big round of applause, ladies and gentlemen. He's beautiful. Huh? I got to apologize. I don't want to gang up on him when I get out there. I might have to bring some of New York out there to do this. Wait a minute. Say, Jay, where you from? Mobile, Jay. Give him a big round of applause. Mobile. Mobile. Say, Mobile. Brother. I gotta get all these drummers, see, if you don't get all the drummers, they might pick it in front of you, though. I can't stand none of that. Say, brother, where you from?
1: Georgia.
0: Say it again.
1: Georgia.
0: Now, don't try to identify with the whole state of Georgia. Where you from, brother?
1: Macon, Georgia.
0: Macon, Georgia. Give him a big round of applause. Macon, Georgia. Brother Otis Redden, real rich and people like that. Yeah. Uh-huh. Say, cheese. Joe got a funky guitar in him. Funky is a wannabe. You know, I hope people don't get me confused when I say, he sure got a mother there. When we say mother, we mean he bad, you understand? I don't know where you coming from. But look at, I'm sure glad you're a soul, brother, because that's a country stroke you got there. A cornbread lick, you dig it? Little hoe cakes on the side and that. Now most of y'all don't know what hoe cakes is. But hoe cakes is when you get the bread and lay it out there and roll it like you please. Make it funky. Make it funky. It's a cheese. You know, like I said, if you wasn't a brother, you could get accused.

0: I know that's not him, you understand?
1: Yeah, but you sure gotta put you your lick there, brother.
0: Say, brother, I don't wanna get into your personal affairs and things, but I would like to ask you something. And by the way, we're recording now, you understand? This is Lies of the Parlor, Volume 3. Volume 3. So holler loud and, you understand, say I'm in it. Let yourself be heard. So say it one more time, brother. Look here. Now you tell me, where you was born and raised?
1: Lake Range.
0: Where, brother?
1: Lake Range.
0: Lake Range? Lake Range, where, brother?
1: Lake Range, North Carolina.
0: Yeah! Lake Range, North Carolina! Yeah! Take another bow, brother! Brother bow, Lake Range, North Carolina! Don't be so mean! But brother, the next time would you kindly be careful and don't lay so deep in your grange? Okay. Brother Martin, give him another big round of applause, ladies and gentlemen. Yeah. Guess backstage laughing. When I said lay in your grange, I didn't say graves in the grass. I said lay in your grange. You're a funny cat, man. I said, Fred, this is our music and band director. Sure got a strange horn there, brother. I like it, though. Black horn. What's the significance behind it, Jack?
2: Black and proud.
0: Right on. Right on. What you say? Right to the biz on. Boom. But say one thing, brother. If you got a name for it, because I know B.B. King named the guitar Lucille, what's your name, your horn?
2: I call it the Soul Sister.
0: Only thing I got to disagree with, y'all, mine look different when the hot pants, baby.
1: Yeah.
0: But I know it's together. Look in here, because I want everybody to feel funky. Now, let me tell you something. You're going to get Sex Machine. All the show's coming. You're going to get Sex Machine. And if that don't do it, we're going to give it some more sex.
3: Yeah.
0: And if you don't get enough then, and we'll see you later.
3: Yeah.
0: Yeah. Well, that's what you're doing. You don't get enough, see them later.
3: Yeah.
0: That right?
3: That's what you do. See them later.
0: Look. Look at him. I had a whole lot of things you got to see later. I don't know how late, but you see it. And we're going to give you a Super Bad, Get Involved, Soul Power. Well, if your pants are hot, we're going to make them hot before you leave, so don't worry about that. We're going to make them hot. Now, brother, since everybody's in the groove and the funk and feeling good, we want to keep it kind of clapping the hands, stomping the feet and things. Look at him. Strike out the horn and get down a little bit. Make sure you get down. It's all right. Right about now, hit me.

0: sure enough bad. There's one thing I'd like to ask you. Knowing you're a college graduate, you finished college?
1: Yes.
0: All right, brother. You finished college?
1: Yes.
0: Don't be so polite, because you can get cut up there like that. Come on down home with me, you understand? No, he's beautiful. But don't get sassy. Look at him. Look at him. Something else I'd like to say, too. Can we pride in your personal affair? Because like everybody here, we're home, we're in the same family. We want to know about each other. You know, this is the thing that we should have been doing a long time ago, knowing about each other, so we can share the same problem and the same dream. But we got to make it a reality and quit dreaming. Look here. Can you tell me where you was born and raised?
1: L.A.
0: Now, wait a minute. You can't condemn a man. Let's listen to the case. Well, let's hear the case. Your brother's been being railroaded all their life. You don't let's listen to the case, you understand? That's what's wrong now. Let's make sure we hear the case. You know? Where you from, brother?
1: L.A.
0: On second thought, you may be right about this cat, but I think I'll rephrase the thing, because I don't think he heard me. You know? Brother, what we're saying is we know you've been to L.A. We know that. We know you probably went out there on a Greyhound and come back on a stray dog. We're aware of that. But we'd like to know one thing. Oh, I think Brother St. Clair got it. That's it, brother. Look at him. He say you're going to hide behind a sheet and thing on him, but he say hide behind a sheet and make me think about Alabama. Yeah, look at him. We don't like sheets up here. Anything, pillowcase, but the sheep got to go. Swear to you. Yeah, right on with Uncle Tom and all of them. Look at him. Now, like we said, we know you've been out there. Got yourself together. But we're talking about where you started from, where you went to, before you went to L.A.
2: L.A., that's for Lower Alabama.
0: Ah! 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

TV? 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

And then, shocking his way into her body, he tries to fill her insides with his pain. They are lovers. Myopic, she runs into someone else's arms and finds a bit of relief and another sort of reason with which to slice his ego. They are lovers. Weary with having to deal with the madness around them, they embrace each other as a last resort and find that which is human.

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So viciously she tells him of bigger and better men, using his weakness as her weapon. She kills him for the 1,000th time. So he beats her.

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They are lovers.

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The next time I saw loneliness, it looked like distilled water in the eyes of a man who was forced to eat alone because he couldn't play their games. And the last time I saw loneliness, it was just a reflection, bouncing off the pupils of a man who was looking at me and trying to make me understand why we could not.

Is that you, Stephen? Did you go to Foley Square? Were you down there? I got so wet. My shoes. 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